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0: There's a traffic light system in place on Europa Road by the Old Casino and on Devil's Tower Road by the Black Spot. A couple of flights to come in this morning. The first, a London Heathrow flight due to come in at 10 o'clock this morning, followed by an EasyJet Gatwick flight at 11:35 and a final London Heathrow flight coming in at 10 minutes past 12. Three cruise liners in port today. The Corinthian arrived at 6 o'clock this morning, departs at 11:55 this evening. Norwegian Dawn arrived at 8 a.m., so just about 10 minutes ago, departing at 3 p.m. And the Marella Explorer arrives at 12 midday and departs at 10 p.m. this evening. Hope you enjoy your time on the rock. Looking at the frontier, there is no queue at present to cross over into Spain.

Ariana Grande, Twilight Zone on Radio Gibraltar. And Ariana Grande is back with some exciting news, and you don't need to be an expert to see why fans are buzzing. No doubt she's got an incredible voice. She's got a new album on the way called Petal. And from what I'm hearing so far, it's shaping up to be a softer, more personal side of Ariana. Think emotional songs, honest lyrics, and of course, again, those powerful vocals that she's known for. Now, very quickly, she also has her own record label, which she's opened recently, Baby Doll Music, which just basically means that she has more control over her music and can help other artists too. But the big story here is definitely her brand new album, Petal. There's no release date yet, but fans are already excited to hear what she's been working on. And if her past music is anything to go by, then this is going to be one to watch. Definitely excited to see what comes next from Ariana Grande. Charlie XCX on the way. First, this is Black Box and Ride on Time.

Charlie XCX and Apple on Radio Gibraltar. Well, it's another long weekend, and Bev has been in touch via the Radio Gibraltar WhatsApp to say, I hope I had a lovely bank holiday Friday, and to say that she also had a lovely bank holiday Friday. She said her daughter came from the UK to stay for a week, so lots of laughter, good food and good company. It sounds lovely, Bev. Hope that you are enjoying the rest of your long weekend. Right now, this is Frontiers, formerly known as This Side Up, local band on the rock. It's beautiful.

0: Khan on Radio Gibraltar, Stick Season. Still to come, music from Enrique Iglesias, Victor Ray and Mimi Webb. We'll also be telling you a little bit about a painting competition that is happening next Saturday, the 9th of May, 37th edition of the competition. You can spend the day painting in the World War II tunnels from 9 a.m. to 5 p.m. next Saturday, the 9th of May.
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So are they aiming for your personal best or just want a relaxed walk? Maybe you can bring your furry friend along. Why not? Head down to Campion Park on Sunday, the 17th of May, and be part of a great community event. It's Christina Aguilera now. It's Genie in a Bottle.

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1: Christina Aguilera on Radio Gibraltar. Time to take a look now at this morning's front pages. Starting with politics, where several papers focus on growing pressure within Labour. The Eye Weekend leads on next week's elections, reporting polling that puts reform ahead of Labour by 9 points, raising fresh questions about the party's direction. The Daily Telegraph says more than 81 Labour MPs would back Wes Streeting in a potential leadership challenge against Keir Starmer. Adding to that, The Guardian reports that the Greater Manchester Mayor Andy Burnham is planning to return to Westminster within weeks, a move likely to intensify speculation over future leadership contests. Turning to law and security, several front pages focus on the aftermath of the Golders Green knife attack. The Daily Mail reports that the Green Party figure Zach Polanski has apologised after reposting criticism on social media of the police officers who responded to the incident. Meanwhile, The Times takes a broader view, quoting Metropolitan Police Commissioner Mark Rowley, who says the British Jews are facing their greatest ever threat. This comes as a man has been charged with attempted murder following the same attack. In international legal news, the Daily Mirror reports that officials in New Mexico are interviewing former workers linked to Jeffrey Epstein. The report says questions include references to Prince Andrew, also known as Andrew Mountbatten Windsor, who has repeatedly denied any wrongdoing. Moving to business and economy, the FT Weekend warns that the global oil market could be just 4 weeks away from tipping point, potentially leading to a price crunch. Closer to home, the Daily Express reports that rising fuel costs may force fishing boats to stay docked in port, raising concerns about supply and livelihood in coastal communities. And finally, in sport and entertainment, the Daily Star features Arsenal legend Thierry Henry, who says modern football is now like chess and has become too overanalyzed. Meanwhile, The Sun reports that actor and presenter Ross Kemp is set to join the next season of Celebrity Traitors. This is Beyoncé now. It's Best Thing I Never Had.

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5: From the GBC newsroom at 9, the Gibraltar Contingency Council says the terrorism threat level remains at moderate after the UK raised its level to severe. An attack is possible but not likely. Police will increase patrols and the public is urged to stay alert. Unite the Union has submitted a draft pay proposal to the government on behalf of public sector workers, with negotiations expected in the coming weeks. The announcement came at the union's May Day rally. Regional officer Luis Gonzalez said the proposal was drawn up jointly with other public sector unions, describing the approach as the way forward. A memorial cycle ride for Gibraltar cyclist Sam O'Shea, who represented the Rock at the Island Games, is taking place this morning. Sam passed away last year in a cycling accident in France. The event starts at Casemates and will finish at Commonwealth Park. Your weather: a rather cloudy day ahead with the potential for the odd spot of light rain or drizzle at first. Easterly winds easing throughout the day. Highs of 21. That's the latest. I'm Andrea Olivares.
6: BBC News with Fiona MacDonald. The US says it will withdraw 5,000 of its troops from Germany as a rift widens between the two countries. The Pentagon said the troops will be removed over the next 6 to 12 months. The move comes amid a spat between President Donald Trump and the German Chancellor Friedrich Merz over the war with Iran. Peter Bowes is in Washington.
7: The reservations of the Chancellor really go back to the beginning of the war, when he was warning then of the economic implications of this war. But his language has become much more critical in recent days, suggesting that Washington was being humiliated by Tehran, and also criticising Washington's strategy over the war, which does seem to have got under the President Trump's skin.
6: President Trump has written to the leaders of the House and Senate, insisting that hostilities with Iran have been terminated, meaning he doesn't require a congressional authorization for the war. US law requires Congress to approve any military action lasting more than 60 days. The president says the current ceasefire brought combat operations to an end last month. Earlier, Mr. Trump had said he was not happy with Iran's latest peace proposals. The UN Refugee Agency says the increased cost of shipping due to the war in the Middle East is impacting the delivery of aid to refugees in the wider region and Africa. It said shipping rates from supply countries had increased by nearly a fifth. A UN spokeswoman, Carlotta Wolf, said aid to Sudan especially was taking up to 25 days longer to arrive.
8: The brutal conflict has entered now its fourth year, and which is currently the largest displacement crisis in the world. The cost of delivering aid has doubled in recent months, while rerouted shipments around the Cape of Good Hope add up to 25 days in delivery times.
6: The Lebanese Health Ministry says at least 13 people, including four women and a child, have been killed in Israeli strikes on the south of the country. Israel's offensive against the Iranian-backed group Hezbollah has now killed more than 2,600 people in Lebanon since early March. John Donison is in Jerusalem.
9: The so-called ceasefire in Lebanon doesn't appear to exist. The health ministry says 8 people were killed and over 20 injured in the town of Habush, where Israel had issued an evacuation order. There were also strikes in the southern towns of Zarahie and Tyre. 4 women and a child were among those killed, according to Lebanese officials. The Iranian-backed militia group Hezbollah targeted Israeli troops operating in the south. With fighting ongoing on a daily basis, there are growing fears of a full-scale resumption of the war.
6: This is the latest world news from the BBC.
5: Radio Gibraltar on your Saturday morning. Andrew here. On the way then, music from Charlie Puth, Chapel Rowan, Bella Kay on the way for you next. I'll also be talking to you about a very tedious task that is naming your pet.

Charlie Puth on Radio Gibraltar. Now, choosing a name for a dog can almost feel as big of a decision as naming a child, I like to think. And it seems a lot of owners are turning to some very familiar favourites in the pool of names to choose from. Right now, Luna is topping the list as the most popular name for a female dog, especially amongst breeds like Cocker Spaniels, German Shepherds and Staffies, with Bella close behind in second place. Milo coming in third for male dogs, and Willow possibly getting a boost thanks to Taylor Swift and her song of the same name. Over in the cockapoo world, that's a crossbreed between a Cocker Spaniel and a poodle, in case you didn't know that one. Teddy is the number one choice, which isn't too surprising, given their soft, fluffy, teddy bear-looking fur, with Bella and Luna once again making an appearance there too. Of course, not everyone sticks to trends. Some owners go for names that match a dog's personality. Like naming your dog Dyson, because they hoover up absolutely everything in sight. I mean, that seems like a pretty appropriate name. And sometimes the name just comes with a dog. My dog, Sky, for example, we decided to keep the name she had when we adopted her. Now I genuinely can't imagine calling her anything else. I think it suits her perfectly. And that's the thing with dog names. Whether you pick something popular, meaningful, something completely random, it very quickly becomes part of who they are. Good morning to Jenny, who's been in touch. She sent a photo of a dog, a lovely little Yorkshire Terrier there. Said her Miley Grace's dog is called Toto. Oh, very fitting. Very similar to the Wizard of Oz there, of course. Toto in the Wizard of Oz, another Yorkshire Terrier, if I'm not too mistaken, if my memory serves me well. But a lovely name and a pretty adorable dog there, Jenny. Thank you so much for getting in touch. Speaking of the name Teddy, it's Teddy Swims now. This is The Door.

It's Years and Years on Radio Gibraltar, a track from Hall & Oates. On the way first, this is Ray. It's Where Is My Husband?

0: Olivia Rodrigo there, Drop Dead on Radio Gibraltar. Still to come, a track from Cyndi Lauper, Taylor Swift as well. But first, it's Aidana.
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It's Taylor Swift on Radio Gibraltar. Now, you know, one, on a long weekend, likes to take the time to relax, not do anything, to maybe get the things done that you don't normally have time to get done during your very busy weeks. Well, according to a new study, it seems that mums might not actually sit down to relax on a long weekend, because this study has looked at thousands of mums and reveals just how much of life is spent simply doing things for their children. And the numbers are pretty surprising, if I do say so myself. According to this study, researchers found that on average, mums spend around a third of their entire waking life on children care-related tasks, adding up to more than 27,000 hours over a lifetime. To put that into perspective, that's over 1,100 full days, basically 3 years of non-stop parenting duties. And it's not just for the big moments, of course, it's the everyday jobs that really stack up. Shopping alone counts for more than 4,000 hours across a lifetime. That's a lot of hours. While cooking takes up another 90 days, then you add the constant cycle of cleaning, laundry, washing up, school runs, after-school clubs, dentist appointments and everything in between. And it quickly becomes clear how much invisible work is going on behind the scenes. Not just mums, dads too as well, parents in general. The study highlights something that many parents already know but rarely stop to calculate. That raising children isn't just about the milestone, it's the endless everyday routines that quickly fill up the years of life. So a round of applause to you if you're one of those parents that has spent more than 27,000 hours over your lifetime doing children-related tasks. So take this time, take this long weekend to really take a little bit of time for yourself and maybe relax. There is another long weekend coming up at the end of the month. What a load of long weekends over the course of April and May. But you know what? I don't think anybody is complaining. Take that time, relax, have a little bit of time for yourself. Maybe watch a film. If the weather's lovely, head to the beach. Why not? You absolutely deserve it.

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4: From the GBC newsroom at 10, after the UK raised its terrorism threat level to severe, Gibraltar's Contingency Council has kept the ROCS level at moderate, meaning an attack is possible but not likely. Police will step up patrols and the public is urged to stay alert. Public sector pay negotiations are expected to begin in the coming weeks after Unite the Union submitted a joint proposal to the government. Regional Officer Luis Gonzalez described the joint approach with other unions as a win-win for members. He also warned that the political developments in Spain could pose challenges for Gibraltar in the year ahead. A memorial cycle for Gibraltar cyclist Sam O'Shea, who represented the ROC at the Island Games, is underway. Sam passed away last year in a cycling accident in France. The Round the ROC event, organised by the Cycling Association, started at Casemates and will finish at Commonwealth Park. Your weather, a rather cloudy day ahead with the potential for the odd spot of light rain or drizzle at first. Easterly winds easing throughout the day, highs of 21. That's the latest. I'm Andrea Olivares.
5: BBC News with Fiona MacDonald. The US says it will withdraw 5,000 of its troops from Germany as a rift widens between the two countries. The Pentagon said the troops would be removed over the next 6 to 12 months. It follows President Trump's criticism about Germany's not helping to open the Strait of Hormuz. Peter Bowes has more.
6: Just a couple of days ago, when the president was speculating about this, suggesting that there would be a review and an announcement made in due course, the reports in this city were that the Defense Department was taken by surprise, some would say shocked, by what they were reading. Now, just a couple of days later, the Pentagon is announcing that 5,000 troops are to be withdrawn from Germany. And the backdrop, of course, is that spat between the German Chancellor and President Trump and the disagreements that they have over the war.
5: The Lebanese Health Ministry says at least 13 people, including four women and a child, have been killed in Israeli strikes on the south of the country. Eight people were killed in the town of Habush, where Israel had issued an evacuation order. The Israeli offensive against the Iranian-backed group Hezbollah has now killed more than 2,600 people in Lebanon since early March. Hezbollah said it had targeted Israeli soldiers and vehicles with drones in the town of Al-Bayada. Cuba has condemned fresh sanctions by the US, calling them collective punishment against the Cuban people. The foreign minister, Bruno Rodriguez, said the measures were illegal and abusive. On Friday, President Trump announced new sanctions against people in the energy, defence and financial sectors. Here's the reaction from some Cubans.
7: President Trump has no right to do anything against Cuba. I'm Cuban-American, and with all the failures of the United States, in Iran, in Gaza, I had to do something.
8: The response has been very strong. Millions of Cubans across the entire country, and here, hundreds of thousands in their anti-imperialist stand.
5: The embattled governor of Mexico's Sinaloa state says he'll temporarily step down to focus on defending himself against accusations of aiding a powerful drugs cartel. In a video statement, Ruben Rocha insisted he had not and would not betray anyone.
9: Tengo la conciencia tranquila.
10: My conscience is clear. A lifetime of work backs up my words. I say this clearly and forcefully. The accusations are false and malicious. I can look my people and my family in the eye because I have not betrayed them and never ever will. And I will firmly demonstrate this when the justice institutions of our country require it.
5: The United States is seeking Mr. Rocha's extradition along with 9 other Mexican nationals. World News from the BBC.
4: You're listening to Radio Gibraltar on your Saturday morning. It's 4 minutes past 10, which means it's time for this morning's time machine. Number of famous figures born in this year, the likes of Harry Styles and footballer Harry Kane, if that's anything to go by. It's 10 people now.

It's Aretha Franklin, A Deeper Love for this morning's Time Machine. Now, let's see how good your memory is with this sports clue. The FIFA World Cup was held in the United States, which, matter of fact, it is being held there again this year, and it brought one of the most dramatic finals in football history, where Brazil lifted the trophy after beating Italy on penalties. It was also a defining year in Formula One, as Michael Schumacher claimed his very first world championship title, setting the stage for one of the greatest careers that the sport has ever seen. So what year ties both of these huge sporting moments together? 266-200 is the number to call. Email studio@radiogibraltar.gi and get your guesses in.

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Erasure on Radio Gibraltar with Always. Good morning to Squeegee, to Jenny, to Natalia, all getting in touch with the right answer already. Remember, it is not a race. If you haven't managed to get it yet, maybe this next set of clues will give you a bit of a better idea. For a major moment in transport history, the English Channel officially opened with Queen Elizabeth II and the President of France marking the occasion, as the United Kingdom and France were connected for the very first time by a rail link running under the sea. It was an engineering achievement decades in the making and changed travel between the two countries forever. But what year did this historic opening take place? If you know it, I want to hear from you. 266 200 is the number to call.

Tori Amos with Conflict Girl on Radio Gibraltar. This final clue I'm going to give you is to do with toys and gadgets. Of course, I've got the movies that were big in this time machine year coming up very soon. But in terms of toys and gadgets this year, it was packed with innovation and playground crazes. Sky Dancers were launched and became an instant hit with their spinning flying fairy design that every kid wanted to get their hands on. You know the ones I'm talking about, the ones that you would step on and they'd go up and they would come flying down. These wings would magically spin out. They come spinning down. Those are the ones that I'm talking about. At the same time, Sony released the original PlayStation in Japan, a moment that completely transformed gaming in the world and kicked off a new era of home consoles. So what year brings Skydancers and the birth of PlayStation together? Let me get in touch and get your guesses in. This is Take That now, and Everything Changes.

0: What a voice. It's Tina Arena and this morning's Time Machine here with Chains. Looking at movies, a number of fantastic movies, iconic movies even, and this morning's Time Machine here. The first, a stylish interwoven crime story that follows a mix of hitmen, criminals and everyday characters whose lives unexpectedly collide.
1: Oh, I'm sorry. Did I break your concentration?

0: Don't you hate that?
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1: Looking something for me. Ain't my friend looking.
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0: just gonna walk the earth.
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0: You know, like Kane in Kung Fu.
2: Pulp Fiction, what a cast lineup as well. This next film follows the extraordinary life of a simple man who finds himself unintentionally present at some of the most important events in American history. It blends humor, emotion, historical events, and it became a global hit known for its heartwarming storytelling and a memorable central performance. It stars Tom Hanks.
3: Would you like a chocolate?
4: Oh, thank you.
5: It's funny what a young man recollects.
6: You're the same as everybody else. You are no different.
7: Your boy's different.
8: Are you stupid or something?
9: Mama says stupid is as stupid does.
8: And Jenny.
9: I'm poor as Forrest Gump.
5: She was my most special friend. My only friend.
10: We was together all the time. We was like peas and carrots, Jenny and I.
11: But if I told you, but I can run like the wind blows.
12: Who in the hell is that?
13: And there's Forrest Gump, Coach.
14: Just a local idiot.
15: I never thought it would take me anywhere.
16: They even put me on a thing called the All-America Team. Where you get to meet the President of the United States.
2: Forrest Gump. This final film, a shy, ordinary man discovers a mysterious object that transforms his life in the most chaotic and unpredictable way. What follows is a high-energy mix of comedy, fantasy, and visual effects with a performance that helped redefine physical comedy on screen. Take a listen to this.
17: This is the story of Stanley Ipkiss.
18: Stanley, you are the nicest guy. Really, you are.
17: Yeah. His job is at the bank.
19: You're 40 minutes late. Now that's the same as stealing.
20: I'm sorry, Mr. Dickey. It'll never happen again.
17: He loves his dog.
21: Come on, give him to me. Drop it.
17: He's polite to his landlord.
22: Ipkiss, do you have any idea what time it is?
20: You know, Mrs. Payman.
22: What?
17: And the most exciting thing in his life are his pajamas. But now...
23: Hey, you! 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
25: Smoking!
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25: 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Somebody stop me!

0: Ace of Base there on Radio Gibraltar. Well done to Squeegee, to Jenny, Natalia, Jasmine, Dennis. All getting in touch with the right answer. The year was 1994.
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Ed Sheeran and Justin Bieber on Radio Gibraltar with I Don't Care. Gary King will be here a little later on from 2 o'clock to be exact with Totally 90s. George DeBulle is here next for a couple of hours. That's all from me. Hope you enjoy the rest of your long weekend. Some well-earned rest, no doubt. I'll be with you again on Monday from 5 o'clock. Until then, have a good one.

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8: From the GBC newsroom at 11. The Gibraltar Contingency Council says the terrorism threat level remains at moderate after the UK raised its level to severe. An attack is possible, but not likely. Police will increase patrols and the public is urged to stay alert. Unite the Union has submitted a draft pay proposal to the government on behalf of public sector workers, with negotiations expected in the coming weeks. The announcement came at the union's May Day rally. And a plaque has been unveiled at Commonwealth Park in memory of Gibraltar cyclist Sam O'Shea, who represented the Rock at the Island Games and died in a cycling accident in France last year. The tribute was carried out by Minister for Sport, Leslie Bruzon, following a Round the Rock charity ride. Your weather, a rather cloudy day with a high of 21. And that's the latest. I'm George Tabulle.
9: BBC News with Fiona MacDonald. The German Defence Minister Boris Pistorius says Washington's decision to withdraw 5,000 troops from his country was foreseeable, but that the continuing presence of American forces was in German and US interests. The Pentagon has announced it would pull out 15% of its troops in Germany over the coming year. There's a growing diplomatic rift resulting from a spat between President Trump and the German Chancellor Friedrich Merz. Peter Bowes in Washington says the president is also unhappy with other European countries.
10: He's talked about Italy and Spain. He's been critical in general terms over their lack of support, as he sees it, for the war in Iran. But he was asked directly whether he would consider withdrawing troops from those countries. He hasn't made any decision on that. If this were to be a wider thing in terms of withdrawing American troops from European countries, I think there would be severe concern across Europe about America's commitment and resolve in terms of its role in NATO.
9: Cuba has condemned fresh sanctions by the US, calling them collective punishment against the Cuban people. The foreign minister, Bruno Rodriguez, said the measures were illegal and abusive and that Washington would not intimidate the island. The embattled governor of Mexico's Sinaloa state says he's temporarily stepping down. Rubén Rocha said this would help him focus on defending himself against accusations of aiding a powerful drugs cartel. Here's our global affairs reporter, Sasha Schlichter.
11: Rubén Rocha's case has dominated the headlines in Mexico since Wednesday, when Manhattan prosecutors unsealed an indictment accusing him of having protected the Sinaloa cartel since his election 5 years ago in exchange for bribes and political support. In a late-night video statement, the 76-year-old governor insisted he could look his people and his family in the eye because he never betrayed them and never will. The indictment places Mexico's President Sheinbaum in a difficult position. Mr. Rocha is a prominent member of her party, but she is under pressure from the Trump administration to crack down on corruption.
9: Lebanon's health ministry says at least 13 people were killed by Israeli strikes on the south of the country on Friday. Israeli attacks on the Iranian-backed group Hezbollah have continued despite a ceasefire agreement, raising fears of a full-scale resumption of the war. John Donison is in Jerusalem.
12: The so-called ceasefire in Lebanon doesn't appear to exist. The health ministry says 8 people were killed and over 20 injured in the town of Habush, where Israel had issued an evacuation order. There were also strikes in the southern towns of Zarahie and Tyre. 4 women and a child were among those killed, according to Lebanese officials. The Iranian-backed militia group Hezbollah targeted Israeli troops operating in the south.
9: BBC News.
13: You're with Radio Gibraltar. Good morning, I'm George Tabouley. It's great to be with you. Coming up, we go back in time. We have some new releases for you. And a little later, we'll be counting down in this week's top 10. But now, here's Somber.

It's Benson Boone on Radio Gibraltar. It's called Mystical Magic. Now, coming up, we have Jungkook, Perry, BTS, SWV, and much, much more. But right now, without you, here's David Guetta from France and Usher from the US. I can't.

0: David Guetta and Usher, Without You. Coming up in about 10 minutes, we go back in time as we play you the number one hits 5, 10 and 20 years ago this week. But right now, here's Jungkook and Jack Harlow with 3D.
1: 1, 2, 3.

That's Perry. That's Perry Edwards from Little Mix and her biggest ever solo hit single, Forget About Us, on Radio Gibraltar on a Saturday. I'm George de Bullet. Coming up, we have SWV with Right Here. But first, from Seoul in South Korea, here's BTS and Swim.

Bully. Right now, we go back in time and we're about to find out the songs that was that were number one 5, 10 and 20 years ago this very week. And the song that was number one 5 years ago this week was by Lil Nas X. His real first name is Montero, which is why this song is called Montero, Call Me By Your Name.

Yeah, a little Nas X and Montero, Call Me By Your Name. It was the number one hit 5 years ago this week, while 10 years ago this week, hailing from Toronto in Canada, Drake and One Dance was at the top of the charts.

That's Drake and One Dance, together with Wizkid and Kyla. That was the number one hit 10 years ago this week. Finally, we go back 20 years when, at the top of the chart, we had Gnarls Barkley, duo from Atlanta and Georgia, comprising Danger Mouse and CeeLo Green. This is Crazy.

0: That's Niall Sparkly and Crazy. It was number one 20 years ago this very week. You're with Radio Gibraltar. I'm George Tabule. Coming up, we have more great music for you. On the second hour, we have new releases from Alex Warren, Madonna, and lots of other artists as well.
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0: Lacay there, and I love it, I love it, I love it. A huge hit single at the moment in the top 40 right now. 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
5: From the GBC newsroom at 12. After the UK raised its terrorism threat level to severe, Gibraltar's Contingency Council has kept the ROC's level at moderate, meaning an attack is possible but not likely. Police will step up patrols and the public is urged to stay alert. Public sector pay negotiations are expected to begin in the coming weeks after Unite the Union submitted a joint proposal to the government. Regional Officer Luis Gonzalez described the joint approach with other unions as a win-win for members. He also warned that political developments in Spain could pose challenges for Gibraltar in the year ahead. And Gibraltar has paid tribute to cyclist Sam O'Shea this morning with a Round the Rock charity cycle ride. Your weather, a rather cloudy day with a high of 21. And that's the latest. I'm George Tabulle.
6: BBC News with Fiona MacDonald. The German Defence Minister Boris Pistorius says Washington's decision to withdraw 5,000 troops from his country was foreseeable, but that the continuing presence of American forces was in German and US interests. NATO says it's seeking clarification after the Pentagon announced it would pull out 15% of its troops in Germany over the coming year. Joe Inwood reports.
7: Germany is home to the biggest US military presence in Europe, hosting more than 36,000 active duty troops. But amidst deteriorating relations between President Trump and Chancellor Merz, that number is set to fall by about 5,000 over the next year. It comes amidst a wider US realignment to focus more on the Asia-Pacific region and follows previous signals from Mr. Trump that he will reduce the US military commitment to Europe.
6: Cuba has condemned fresh sanctions by the US, calling them collective punishment against the Cuban people. The Foreign Minister, Bruno Rodriguez, said the measures were illegal and abusive. In an executive order on Friday, Donald Trump said he would impose new sanctions against those operating in the energy, defence and financial sectors. Cuba is in the throes of a major economic and fuel crisis, exacerbated by the US's oil blockade of the island. The embattled governor of Mexico's Sinaloa state says he's temporarily stepping down. Rubén Rocha said this would help him focus on defending himself against accusations of aiding a powerful drugs cartel. Here's our global affairs reporter, Sasha Schlichter.
8: Ruben Roche's case has dominated the headlines in Mexico since Wednesday, when Manhattan prosecutors unsealed an indictment accusing him of having protected the Sinaloa cartel since his election 5 years ago in exchange for bribes and political support. In a late-night video statement, the 76-year-old governor insisted he could look his people and his family in the eye because he never betrayed them and never will. The indictment places Mexico's President Sheinbaum in a difficult position. Mr. Rocha is a prominent member of her party, but she is under pressure from the Trump administration to crack down on corruption.
6: The British Prime Minister Keir Starmer has said he wants tougher policing of the language used on protests and suggested he would have some marches banned. Sir Keir said he would defend the right to peaceful protest, but expressed concern that certain phrases were having a cumulative effect on the Jewish community. Here's James Mason.
9: The criticism that is thrown at him by many in the Jewish community, but many beyond, which is a sense that words are inadequate, and given the wave of anti-Semitic attacks, what in practical terms can and should the government do? And the Prime Minister acknowledges, I think, need for demonstrable action and clearly sees this as part of it.
6: World News from the BBC.
10: It's Radio Gibraltar on a Saturday. I'm George DeBulle. Great to be with you. We continue with more great music coming up. We have new releases, and a little later we'll be counting down the biggest hits of the week as we run through the week's top 10 chart.

It's Miles Smith. It's Stargazing on Radio Gibraltar. Coming up, we have Tate McRae, Eliza Rose with Calvin Harris, Gibraltar's very own Guy Valerino, as well as Silk City and Dua Lipa with Diplo, etc. But first, with Fast Love, this is George Michael.

He was a member of Wham before he moved away from the band to form his, not to form, but to become a solo artist. And that's George Michael. Fast Love on Radio Gibraltar. Coming up in about 15 minutes, look out for new releases. We have new songs from Alex Warren, Madonna with Sabrina Carpenter, and Matt Cardle, who's been away for a while but is now making a bit of a comeback. So we've got new releases very soon. In the meantime, this is Tate McRae and a song called Greedy.

Atlanta's Rose and Calvin Harris and Body Moving, it's Radio Gibraltar. Coming up, we have Silk City, Dua Lipa, Diplo and Mark Ronson with Electricity. But first, here's a singer-songwriter from Gibraltar. It's Guy Valerino and City Walls.

Diplo and Mark Ronson. It's Electricity on Radio Gibraltar. Coming up right now, we have new releases, new songs from Alex Warren, Madonna and Sabrina Carpenter, and Matt Cardle. Starting off with Alex Warren, the 25-year-old singer-songwriter from San Diego, California. Been making hit records since 2024, giving us songs like Carry You Home, Burning Down, Ordinary, Bloodline, and much, much more. This is his new release. It's called Fine Place to Die. It's Alex Warren.

0: It's Alex Warren, their Fine Place to Die. We continue with more new releases now. Madonna and Sabrina Carpenter. 67-year-old megastar Madonna Louise Ciccone from Bay City, Michigan, has been making hit records since 1984. In fact, she is the best-selling female artist of all time. She's had somewhere around 90 top 40 hit records, including 13 number one singles. Now, she's teamed up with upcoming American star Sabrina Carpenter, who already has had 16 top 40 hits, with a song called Bring Your Love, Madonna and Sabrina Carpenter.
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0: about.
1: There we go. Two megastars together, Madonna and Sabrina Carpenter. Bring Your Love, and it comes from Madonna's brand new album. It's her 15th studio album, due out in July, called Confessions 2. That's Madonna. She is back. And also back, Matt Cardle, the 43-year-old singer-songwriter from Essex. Came to fame in 2010 when he won the X Factor. His first single, the winner's single of X Factor, called When We Collide, went all the way to number one. That was followed by two further top 40 hits, Run For Your Life in 2011 and Loving You with Melanie C in 2013. Now, Matt Cardle is back. This is his new single. It's called Painkiller.

0: There we go, that's Matt Cardle and Painkiller. That's it for new releases. We'll have some more new releases in a couple of weeks' time, because next week we will have an outside broadcast. The week after next, we'll have a Eurovision special. So look out for some exciting programming on a Saturday on Radio Gibraltar, coming soon. I'm George de Boulay. We continue with more great music, and coming up in about half an hour's time, we start our countdown of the biggest hits of the week as we count down this week's top 10 chart. But coming up next, Lee Ann.
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From Southampton to the UK, that's Craig David and Fill Me In on Radio Gibraltar. Coming up right now, we have a 27-year-old singer-songwriter from Toronto in Canada. He has a Portuguese father, an English mother. His name is Shawn Mendes. He started his chart career in 2014 as guest vocalist on The Vamps' 2014 hit called Oh Cecilia. And since then, he's notched up a total of 13 top 40 hits in his own right. And the song that really did launch his career as a solo artist is the song you're going to be hearing right now. It was the first of two number one hits. This is Shawn Mendes and Stitches on Radio Gibraltar, and it's coming up right now.

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6: From the GBC newsroom at 1. The Gibraltar Contingency Council says the terrorism threat level remains at moderate after the UK raised its level to severe. An attack is possible, but not likely. Police will increase patrols and the public is urged to stay alert. Unite the Union has submitted a draft pay proposal to the government on behalf of public sector workers, with negotiations expected in the coming weeks. The announcement came at the union's May Day rally. And a plaque has been unveiled at Commonwealth Park in memory of Gibraltar cyclist Sam O'Shea, who represented The Rock at the Island Games and died in a cycling accident in France last year. The tribute was carried out by Minister for Sport, Leslie Bruzon, following a Round the Rock charity ride. Your weather, a rather cloudy day with a high of 21. And that's the latest. I'm George Tabulle.
7: BBC News with Fiona MacDonald. The German Defence Minister Boris Pistorius says Washington's decision to withdraw 5,000 troops from his country was foreseeable, but that the continuing presence of American forces was in German and US interests. NATO says it's seeking clarification after the Pentagon announced it would pull out 15% of its troops in Germany over the coming year. Washington's decision comes after Chancellor Friedrich Merz said on Monday Iran's leadership was humiliating the US in the war. Joe Inwood reports.
8: Germany is home to the biggest US military presence in Europe, hosting more than 36,000 active duty troops. But amidst deteriorating relations between President Trump and Chancellor Merz, that number is set to fall by about 5,000 over the next year. It comes amidst a wider US realignment to focus more on the Asia-Pacific region and follows previous signals from Mr. Trump that he will reduce the US military commitment to Europe.
7: The British Prime Minister Keir Starmer says he wants tougher policing of the language used on protests, and he suggested he would have some marches banned. Sir Keir said he would defend the right to peaceful protests, but expressed concern at some phrases.
9: I'm a big defender of freedom of expression, peaceful protests, but when there are chants like globalise the intifada, that is completely off limits. That should be prosecuted. And anybody who's on a march where that chant is happening needs to really question themselves. And we need to be really clear about that. That is a chant which feels, I think, to the Jewish community, very, very dangerous.
7: Sir Keir's comments follow the stabbing of two Jewish men in North London this week. At least 10 people have been killed in Kenya after days of heavy rain triggered severe flooding. Police say roads and bridges have been damaged, hampering rescue efforts in Nairobi and in southwestern regions along the Indian Ocean. A humpback whale that had been stranded off Germany's Baltic coast for more than a month has been released back into the wild. The animal has been known affectionately as Timmy. With more, here's Ali McConnell.
10: Timmy was first spotted in the shallow waters off Lübeck Bay in late March. It's thought the 12-metre-long whale got into difficulties after becoming caught up in fishing nets. A series of rescue efforts failed to persuade him to swim out into deeper waters. His plight caught the imagination of people in Germany and beyond, prompting the latest audacious rescue. A channel was dug, enabling the whale to make his way into a water-filled barge that took him out into the North Sea. Some conservationists questioned the operation, warning that Timmy would have been weakened by his long struggle. But the rescuers spotted him breathing and diving in the water after his release, and delighted to have given him a second chance.
7: And just to know that Timmy has been now fitted with a GTS tracker. World News from the BBC.
6: It's Radio Gibraltar. I'm George de Boulay. We continue with more great music for you. Coming up in about 10 minutes, we'll start our countdown of the week's biggest hits. As you can hear, this week's top 10. But is Olivia still at number one?

0: There we go. That's Mimi Webb and Ends in Y on Radio Gibraltar. Coming up, we have this week's top 10. But first,
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0: And we have a traffic light system in place on Europa Road by the Old Casino and on Devil's Tower Road by the Black Spot. In terms of flights, we have three more for today. British Airways from Heathrow, EasyJet from Gatwick and EasyJet from Birmingham. In terms of cruise liners, three today. We have the Corinthian, and that'll be with us till 5 to midnight. There's Norwegian Dawn, leaving us at 3 o'clock this afternoon. And finally, Marella Explorer, it'll be here till 10 o'clock tonight.

Huey Lewis and the News and the Power of Love. Time to take a look at this week's top 10 chart. There are no new songs, but we do have one re-entry. But is there a change at the top of the chart? It was Olivia Rodrigo with Drop Dead last week. Is it still there? That is the big question. We'll find out soon enough. In the meantime, let's start with our countdown of the week's top hits. Now, last week, Dominic Fike had two songs in the top 10. One of them, White Keys, is now number 11. So the other one is just about still in the top 10. No change for Dominic Fike, all the way from Florida, and Baby Doll. It's this week's number 10.

0: Dominic Fike and Baby Doll. It's stuck at number 10 this week. Well, we have one re-entry. It's a song coming up. She has two songs in the top 10 this week. Olivia Dean and Man I Need was last week's number 11.
1: 9.

27-year-old Olivia Dean with a former number one hit, A Man I Need. It returns to the top 10, climbing two places to number 9 this week. And also moving up the chart, this time a jump of one place, with the song currently spending its 80th week in the top 100. This is Sweden's Zara Larsson and Lush Life. 8.

It may be 10 years old, but it's still going strong. Climbing the chart to number 8 this week, Zara Larsson and Lush Life. While Homewrecker from Somber was number 7 last week, and it's still there. 7.

It's Samba stuck at number 7 with Homewrecker. Well, he has two songs in the top 10 this week. Here's Canadian megastar Justin Bieber and Daisies. It was 5 last week. He is now down one place this week. 6.

0: It's Justin Bieber and a song called Daisies at number 6 this week. Well, that's a look at the bottom end of the top 5. Coming up, or I should say bottom end of the top 10. Coming up, we have the top end of the top 10. Is Olivia still at number 1? But in the meantime, at 5, it's Alex Warren.
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0: There we go. That is the sound of a band by the name of Alex Warren and Fever Dream. Number 6 last week, up to number 5. While coming up next, we have a non-mover at
1: 4.
0: It's all the way from Western Australia, Tame Impala and Dracula.

0: At number four, no change for Tame Impala and Dracula. And it's no change for Justin Bieber from the from Canada and Nicki Minaj from the US with Beauty and a Beat.
1: Three.

0: stuck at number three, Justin Bieber featuring Nicki Minaj and Beauty and a Beat. Now, the song that was number one last week, I can tell you, is number one no more. Dropping one place with Drop Dead, here's Californian singer Olivia Rodrigo.
1: Two.

0: Yeah, it's called Drop Dead. It's Olivia Rodrigo, down from one to number two. So, what do we have at the top of the chart? Strictly speaking, it's not a new number one. It's been there before. It's currently on its 46th week in the top 100. Sam Fender and Olivia Dean with Rain On Me return to the top of the chart.
1: The UK's number one.

Number one for a ninth, non-consecutive week at the top, Sam Fender and Olivia Dean and Rein Me In, and that's this week's Top 10. Right now, this is Addison Rae on Radio Gibraltar, and Fame is a Gun.

Addison Rae and Fame Is a Gun. That's about it from me. But of course, Radio Gibraltar that continues with a choice of listening on the main service is totally 90s. And of course, Radio Gibraltar Plus is on the air in just a few moments' time. I'm leaving you with Phil Collins. This is Susudio.

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7: From the GBC newsroom at 2. After the UK raised its terrorism threat level to severe, Gibraltar's Contingency Council has kept the ROC's level at moderate, meaning an attack is possible but not likely. Police will step up patrols and the public is urged to stay alert. Public sector pay negotiations are expected to begin in the coming weeks after Unite the Union submitted a joint proposal to the government. Regional officer Luis Gonzalez described the joint approach with other unions as a win-win for members. He also warned that political developments in Spain could pose challenges for Gibraltar in the year ahead. And Gibraltar has paid tribute to cyclist Sam O'Shea this morning with a Round the Rock charity cycle ride. Your weather, a rather cloudy day with a high of 21. And that's the latest. I'm George Tabulle.
8: BBC News with Fiona MacDonald. The German Defence Minister Boris Pistorius says Washington's decision to withdraw 5,000 troops from his country over the coming year was foreseeable, but added that the continuing presence of American forces was in German and US interests. Washington's decision comes after Chancellor Friedrich Merz said on Monday Iran's leadership was humiliating the US. Joe Inwood reports.
9: Germany is home to the biggest US military presence in Europe, hosting more than 36,000 active duty troops. But amidst deteriorating relations between President Trump and Chancellor Merz, that number is set to fall by about 5,000 over the next year. It comes amidst a wider US realignment to focus more on the Asia-Pacific region and follows previous signals from Mr. Trump that he will reduce the US military commitment to Europe. A NATO spokesperson said the alliance was working to understand the details, and the decision underscored the need for Europe to continue to invest more in defence.
8: The British Prime Minister Keir Starmer said he wants tougher policing of the language used on protests and suggested he would have some marches banned. Sir Keir said he would defend the right to peaceful protest but expressed concern that phrases like globalise the intifada and repeated marches were having a cumulative effect on the Jewish community. Here's Chris Mason.
10: The criticism that is thrown at him by many in the Jewish community, but many beyond, which is a sense that words are inadequate, and given the wave of anti-Semitic attacks, what in practical terms can and should the government do? And the Prime Minister acknowledges, I think, need for demonstrable action and clearly sees this as part of it.
8: A military court in Mali says several soldiers have been arrested in connection with last week's coordinated attacks by Al-Qaeda-linked militants and Tuareg separatists. The prosecutor says investigations point to the involvement of both active and retired soldiers in planning the near-simultaneous assaults on several towns and outside the capital, Bamako. Richard Kagoy reports.
0: In a statement read on state television, authorities did not say how many suspects have been identified or detained, but confirm more arrests are expected as investigations continue. Political figures have also been implicated, including exiled opposition leader Omar Mariko. Mali's defense minister was killed in the violence, the deadliest in over a decade. And the insurgents now say they intend to lay a siege on Bamako, with reports indicating they've set up checkpoints around the capital.
8: Supporters of the imprisoned Iranian Nobel Peace Prize winner Narges Mohammadi says she's been hospitalised after a sharp deterioration in her health. Ms. Mohammadi was awarded the prize 3 years ago for human rights work and arrested in December for criticising the authorities. BBC News.
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13: Hey, welcome to the show. This time we have news on Matchbox 20, Verve, No Doubt, and in for a chat later, Jarvis Cocker from Pulp. But this very week in 1995, only a year late, and only 100% over budget, the Channel Tunnel was ready to open.
14: It stands as a monument to the joint efforts and talents of our engineers, technicians and construction workers.
13: If not the project planners, perhaps. But let's start with Gabrielle, who's announced a 2027 hits tour, following on from a lovely busy period for the singer, which includes her recent run of dates with Rick Astley on his Reflections tour, and her recent trip back to the top 40 with JP Cooper, that great song called Sad Song. And no doubt she'll be pleased to do that one next year, alongside the big hits. Like this one, Dreams on Totally 90s.
15: They

12th event at the Royal Sandringham Estate, no less. Arise, Sir Lionel. Well, stranger things have happened. Lionel Richie, My Destiny on Totally 90s. Now, on to Matchbox 20, who are headlining a series of festival appearances in the US, with dates including the Illinois State Fair in August and Oceans Calling in September. Meanwhile, frontman Rob Thomas is out on the road right now with his solo shows, and guitarist Carl Cook has also hinted something new is on the horizon because he's currently rebuilding his website with plans to share more soon. As soon as he shares, we will too. In the meantime, Matchbox 20 here with 3 a.m.

The incomparable Matchbox 20, 3 a.m. on Totally 90s, where we now turn to Verve. Because Richard Ashcroft has been talking about the idea of a full reunion, but says it's something he's not pushing for. There is renewed interest off the back of the current Britpop revival, with bands from that era back in the spotlight again. And it looks like Richard might be finally coming round to the idea after previously saying no. If you're in the market for a blip in the timeline, the last time the guys had a full band reunion was 2009, performing live. And let's face it, who wouldn't love to see the guys back together doing this one? Bittersweet Symphony on Totally.

0: bringing you the latest news on the biggest stars of the decade. That's what we're all about here at Totally 90s. But also giving you the chance to send in your all-time 90s top three. And if you'd like to do this, head into Facebook. You're on the lookout for This Is Totally 90s. That's where I need to see those songs. Tom Riggs did that for us recently. His set kicks off with Simple Minds next.
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0: The all-time 90s top three suggested by Tom Riggs has Voice of the Beehive at the top, Monsters and Angels. My favourite was in the middle, Sting, All This Time. And at number three there, Simple Minds, Let There Be Love. Tom, that was a cracking set. Thank you very much for getting involved, and thanks especially for the Sting track. Let's also mention some brand new Facebook friends at this moment. Hi to Rhoda Benoit and Antonio Ferrara. Thank you very much for all your Facebook efforts recently on our behalf. And still to come in this hour, we're catching up with Jarvis Cocker for a chat and a tune, and also hearing from Manic Street Preachers, No Doubt, and next, David Gray.
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What a tune. Babylon from David Gray on Totally 90s. He's got a busy summer coming up. He's touring the UK, starting with several dates at the Hampton Court Palace Festival. That all begins in 5 weeks' time, June the 10th. And then he's off touring the UK. Lots of chances to see him this year. Meanwhile, here come the guys who opened their Vegas residency this weekend at the Sphere. It's No Doubt on Totally 90s.

0: One of the very few bands to have a hit about the Spanish Civil War in the 1930s, Boy Meets Girl will have to wait for Manic Street Preachers. If you tolerate this, your children will be next. Which brings us round to special guest time. And recently, we had Jarvis Cocker around to talk about how Pulp got started in the first place.
1: Yeah, it was a group that I formed at school when I was like 14 or 15, so I was a kid, you know, and it was really something that was, at that stage, it was like wanting to be in a gang or something like that. And for a long time, it was my kind of thing to hold on to in a sometimes quite chaotic existence and sometimes quite a, yeah, slightly dangerous existence. I always thought, well, the group is a central thing, and so if, as long as I can keep that going, the other things, it don't matter.
0: Jarvis Cocker and the origin story of Pulp, here now with Common People on Totally 90s.

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1: What was the 1990s year?
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2: Welcome to 1990. You have to talk like that when a song like this is playing in the background. It was the year that brought us the cinematic shopping trip of the decade.
3: We're going to need a few more people helping us out. I'll tell you why. We're going to be spending an obscene amount of money. 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I do understand.
4: Sir, if I may say so, you're in the right store and the right city, for that matter.
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0: The very atmospheric Lily Was Here, David A. Stewart, in the charts this week in 1990. Patrick Swayze and Whoopi Goldberg and Demi Moore found themselves in the movie that could have had the title Weird Seance. Actually, it came out as Ghost.
1: There's a woman, her name is Molly Jensen, and she's in terrible danger. The man who killed me broke into our apartment, and he's gonna go back, so you've gotta warn her.
2: Just what makes you think she's gonna listen to me?
1: It's just a phone call. Now, I'm not leaving until you help me.
0: A very silly film that worked somehow. Meanwhile, back in the charts, it's Janet Jackson, Escapade.

0: bad experience we have had is so much in Germany's own interest that this will be the decisive factor.
1: Herr Willy Brandt speaking there. Back in the charts, it's Stevie V on Totally 90s.

0: Delors said at press conference the other day that he wanted the European Parliament to be the democratic body of the community, he wanted the Commission to be the executive, and he wanted the Council of Ministers to be the Senate. No. Yeah. No. Yeah. No.
1: From one strong-willed blonde to another, Madonna's at the top on Totally 90.

0: The perfectly framed Madonna, number one this very week in 1990 with Vogue. We'll do a different year, 7 days from now, but on the way next, it's the all-time 90s top three suggested by Nadine Cantrell. Her set kicks off with Lisa Stansfield next.
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0: time, 90s top three, Ultranate, Free, and I think that was my favourite too. In the middle, Boyz II Men, Four Seasons of Loneliness, and at number three there, Lisa Stansfield, The Real Thing. Nadine, I love that set. Thank you very much for getting involved. Let's also mention a couple of brand new Facebook friends again. Hi this time to Davis Welty and Sylvia Knight. Thank you for all you've been doing recently over on Facebook for us. Right, still to come this week, we'll be hearing music from Donna Lewis, Oasis, and next, J-Lo.
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Pez, If You Had My Love on Totally 90s. Jennifer is my special guest next week, talking about how her mum was the one who made her so strong and successful. Find out all about that in 7 days' time. Back to this week, though, and Oasis are amongst the artists being inducted into this year's Rock and Roll Hall of Fame. The guys are recognised as one of the defining acts of the 1990s, helping lead the Britpop movement with albums like What's the Story, Morning Glory. The ceremony will take place in Los Angeles in November, and that's when the guys will get the fobs that work the doors to the hall. And while they wait for that, let's enjoy one of their best ones. She's Electric on Totally 90s.

0: Beatlesy at the end there, perhaps. Oasis, She's Electric on Totally 90s. Now, on to Donna Lewis, who's teamed up with composer and producer David Lowe for a new single called Fallback Girl. The track is taken from their upcoming album Wanderlust, which is due out this coming Friday. In terms of mainstream music, she's best known for a one-hit wonder of the 90s that spent ages on the airplay charts and just over 2 months in the Hot 100. I Love You, Always Forever, here now on Totally 90s.
1: Feel

0: This is Gary King. That's it for Totally 90s. I'll be back in 7 days' time, though, with J-Lo as my special guest. And if you'd like me to see your all-time 90s top three and maybe even roll it out, head into Facebook. You're looking for This Is Totally 90s.
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